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0: When I'm unsure what to do, there's a verse in Jeremiah that encourages me. It says, "Call to me, and I will answer you, and I will tell you great and mighty things which you do not know." In this verse, God encourages Jeremiah. He wants Jeremiah to know that he loves and cares for him. God wants Jeremiah to know that he hears his prayers. I'm so glad God loves us and that he wants us to come to him. I'm also glad that he wants us to know him more. When you struggle making a difficult decision, my friend, let this verse encourage you. Talk to God and put your full trust in him.
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Back inside the house again.

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0: Proverbs 4:23 advises, above all else, guard your heart, for it is the wellspring of life. This is Max Lucado. Think of your heart as a greenhouse and consider your thoughts as seed. We must be selective about the seeds we allow to come into the greenhouse. To have a pure heart, we must submit all our thoughts to the authority of Christ. You see, your mind is the doorway to your heart. The Holy Spirit stands with you on the threshold, helping you manage and filter the thoughts that try to enter. If Jesus agrees with the thought, then let it in. If not, kick it out. How do you know if Jesus agrees or disagrees? You open your Bible. Armed with the opinion of Christ and the sword of the Spirit, guard the doorway of your heart. The more selective you are about seeds, the more delighted you will be with the crop. This is Max Lucado.
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0: Psalm 111 begins with an imperative, a command. Praise the Lord. The very fact that God commands praise means it must be a matter of decision, of commitment, not merely a response to pleasant circumstances.
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0: We are called to be people who choose praise. We are called to give thanks with our whole heart, which means to have a single object of thanks and praise. This is not as much about our intensity or fervor as it is about the recipient of our praise and thanks. We turn our hearts to God, who is the very reason we praise and thank at all. And this is a corporate command, not just something each of us does individually. Christians praise and give thanks together. We need each other to do this. My rejoicing runs out and dries up if I do not share it. I miss so many reasons to rejoice if you do not share things that I wouldn't otherwise see. We must know one another, hear one another, see the Lord's works in and through one another so that we can give thanks with our whole hearts in the congregation, as the text says. This is part of the reason why isolation is so dangerous and why God designed us to be in Christian community, to be in church. We need to hear the thankfulness and rejoicing of others and to share our own for the sake of collective joy and encouragement and for the sake of honoring our Lord.
1: Author and speaker Barnabas Piper is a pastor at Emmanuel Nashville. 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
0: There's a verse in Isaiah 45 that brings me comfort when I feel worried. It says, "I will go before you and make the rough places smooth." This verse reminds me that I don't need to worry about tomorrow. God is already there, smoothing out the rough places for you and me. I know how easy it is to worry, my friend. But instead of worrying about the things we can't change, let's focus on praying and trusting in God. He does go before you, and He is with you. So today, choose to let go of your worry and focus your heart and mind on Him. He is good, He is faithful, and He is able.
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1: 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They love you so much and are so very grateful for each of you. Also, a very happy birthday to Linda as she celebrates today. From Weekends with Rhonda and Adam, I'm Rhonda.
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0: Hi, this is Wendy. Have you ever wanted to honor or memorialize someone in a way that's both deeply personal and meaningful to others? 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
1: 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They love you so much and are so very grateful for each of you. Also, a very happy birthday to Linda as she celebrates today. From Weekends with Rhonda and Adam, I'm Rhonda.
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1: 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Jim and Linda are so very proud of each one of you, and they are especially proud of how well you are doing in school and in life. They love you so much and are so very grateful for each of you. Also, a very happy birthday to Linda as she celebrates today. From Weekends with Rhonda and Adam, I'm Rhonda.
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0: This is Max Lucado. Jesus said, "Your eyes are windows into your body. If you open your eyes wide in wonder and belief, your body fills up with light. If you live squinty-eyed in greed and distrust, your body is a dank cellar." In Gethsemane, Jesus faced betrayal on all levels. The disciples ran away, the people rejected him, and God didn't answer his anguished appeal to avoid the cup of suffering. So what did Christ do? He found enough good in the face of Judas to call him friend, and he can help us do the same with those who hurt us. He found purpose in the pain, seeing it as a necessary part of God's greater plan. Wouldn't you love to have a hope-filled heart? God never promises to remove us from our struggles. He does promise, however, to change the way we look at them. This is Max Lucado.
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0: Jason, Courtney, Emily, and Anna. Jim and Linda are so very proud of each one of you, and they are especially proud of how well you are doing in school and in life. They love you so much and are so very grateful for each of you. Also, a very happy birthday to Linda as she celebrates today. 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

0: This is Max McLean. What was Jonah's prayer while he was inside the belly of the whale? Listen to the Bible from Jonah 2. The engulfing waters threatened me, the deep surrounded me, seaweed was wrapped around my head. To the roots of the mountains I sank down, the earth beneath barred me in forever. But you brought my life up from the pit, O Lord my God. When my life was ebbing away, I remembered you, Lord, and my prayer rose to you, to your holy temple. Those who cling to worthless idols forfeit the grace that could be theirs. But I, with a song of thanksgiving, will sacrifice to you. What I have vowed, I will make good. Salvation comes from the Lord. From Jonah 2. Listen to the Bible. It's great for the soul.
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1: What works? It begins especially with what is revealed in Scripture. He created this world, and it was good. He formed a people for Himself based on no merit or might or goodness of their own, but simply because He chose to love them. He rescued them out of slavery in Egypt and led them to the Promised Land. He raised up a king, David, and promised to establish his line forever. When the people rebelled and forgot the Lord, which they did over and over again, He was faithful and just to discipline and call them back to Himself, so that they repented, and when they did repent, He forgave and restored. When they persisted in rebellion, He sent prophets, that is, messengers, to call them back to Himself. When their rebellion reached a point of no return, He handed them over to powerful enemies in exile, removing them from the Promised Land. But even then, He did not forget His covenant. He brought them home and kept His promise to establish the line of David by sending His very Son to be the Savior of the world, to be the Prince of Peace and the Lord of eternity. These are some of the broad, sweeping works of God, the arc of history in which He has worked. And when we lift our eyes from what Scripture reveals and consider our own lives, as we look back at how we got to where we are today, don't we see the same? We see the mighty acts of God in that makes no sense aside from God ways, and in seemingly mundane daily provision of needs. We begin to recognize His hand at work at every turn of our lives. We realize that we have nothing we were not given. And as we remember, we are moved to rejoice.
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0: Looking at farm news in the eastern United States, apple harvest in New York State is going well in late October. Varieties of apples being harvested now include Granny Smith, Stamen, and Fuji. The West Virginia Department of Forestry is asking farmers and rural landowners to be careful with outdoor burning. Dry conditions this fall are causing an increase in the risk of wildfires. Georgia peanut harvest is progressing well. Yields of peanuts are being described as below normal due to dry weather in late summer. And the Virginia Hereford Cattle Association will be having their fall bonanza November 7th through the 9th. That event will be at the Rockingham County Fairgrounds in Harrisonburg.
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0: Today's program is made possible by Virginia Department of Conservation and Recreation, which offers farmers and landowners cost-share funding for best management practices that protect water quality and natural resources. The cost-share program is now accepting applications from farmers and landowners in the Commonwealth of Virginia. Information at your local Soil and Water Conservation District office. Our pearl of wisdom today comes from an anonymous listener who says, one thing you can give and still keep is your word. That's your pearl of wisdom. You're on the farm and I'm Ish.
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5: 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Real.

0: with us. My name is Daniel Britt, and I'm not alone. Kevin Williams.
1: Yay. I'm here.
0: Our soft feminine side, Tori Tabb. Adding to the roster, we have Lauren Talley.
2: There you go, Tori.
0: Mark Bishop's here.
3: Hey, hey.
0: Gene McDonald.
4: Hello, folks.
0: Pat Barker. Woody Wright. And the one and only Bill Gaither.
5: Let's get started.
6: Yeah.
5: Hey,
2: okay.
5: It's going to be a good day.
6: I think it is going to be good. Let's go into this song, Bill. Homecoming game. One day I'll

Oh, good way to start the show. Great voices, including that of Joy Gardner in there, the homecoming friends. Galatians 5, Christ has set us free. Stand firm and do not submit again to a yoke of slavery. Here's the Gaither

0: Well, we have been searching since the last time we gathered, and I think we have found a good one. This is our Word of the Day segment. We encourage you, if you know the definition, who's quick on the draw, who can ring on in. The Word of the Day today is plangent. Plangent. It's an adjective. Plangent.
1: Plangent.
2: Did you say plangent?
0: Plangent. Plangent, Kevin.
2: Well, let me tell you. Plangent
3: ring the bell first.
2: Oh, okay. I'll do it again.
3: Okay.
4: Yeah, ring it twice, Kevin.
2: I'll ring it first again. Plangent is actually part fruit and part vegetable. Oh. In fact, I'm just now sampling some of this wonderful, delectable thing. It's over the plant species, the nightshade family, the Solanocerium family. Genus species name, it's delicious, is Solanum Eudicot Collingsworth Tracheophyte Alcoa Farragut. And most commonly, it is purple. It's kind of spongy, appears to be an absorbent fruit. It's used as a vegetable, though, in cooking, but it is a berry by botanical definition. I mean, plangent is really one mixed up potato. You know what I mean?
5: It's multi-talented.
2: Milton Bradley just came out with a toy Mr. Plangent head. That's what I'm saying. It's interesting to me that plangent allergies are on the rise as fast food chains have substituted plangent for fake beef. In their hamburgers. Allergic reactions include the swelling of the tongue.
6: Kevin?
2: And the whip.
6: Are you okay?
2: I think I'm done. Anybody got an EpiPen?
3: Ring the bell.
5: Again.
6: Is there a doctor in the house?
5: Well, you know, Kevin, I can't even imagine what goes on up there between those ears. I don't know how that.
2: Are you speaking to me?
5: I am. Could someone Heimlich Kevin, please? Ooh. Actually, you want to hear the correct definition?
2: I only hear high-pitched ringing.
5: Well, that would be my voice. Actually, what it means, something such as a sound that is described as plangent is loud, deep, and often expressive of sadness or suffering. The word is a synonym of plaintive. Here's an example, right, Bill? The campers were awoken by the plangent howl of a coyote off in the distance.
0: Oh, very similar to bass singers.
7: Well, we just heard Kevin sound like he was suffering, so that checks.
5: Yeah, it does.
2: And thank you, Warren.
7: You're welcome, Kevin.
3: And I tell you what, you don't want to awoken. You don't want to awoken a coyote.
5: No. You'll regret that. No, you'll regret
3: that. Here are the
5: that.
3: Tallies.

0: And that was the incomparable Tallies. What a song. I am what I am.
1: 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Forgiving will free you from the torturers and set your heart to singing.
2: Hi, I'm Bill Gaither. 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
1: Have you ever wanted to honor or memorialize someone in a way that's both deeply personal and meaningful to others? 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
4: Yes, thank you, Bill. Good to be with you today. Good to see everyone here in the studio today. It's glad, Donald, thank you for having me on. And Lori, good to see you. I'm Timothy Tidwell, the tenor tuner from Tatertown, Tennessee. Formerly of Tupelo. I live high up on a mountain called Treble Cliff. I appreciate you having me in. Bill, you know, it's a common problem I'd like to address today. You know, as tenors get older, they tend to feel somewhat insecure as they can't hit the notes that they used to hit. Well, truth is, most of them never hit the notes they thought they hit. But that's another show. These well-known and very loved tenors are subject to depression and despondency. They've tied their self-image to their tessitura. But that's another show. Well, this is where I come in. I'm Timothy Tidwell, the tenor tuner from Tatertown, Tennessee. Formerly of Tupelo. My philosophy is simply this, Bob. The aging tenor has no need to try to hit B's and C's. A good solid G is fine. Or a G flat. Or even a flat G. The trick is to make the audience think you're high when you're really just average. Now, it is possible for a tenor to be high without singing high. But that's another show. I teach an ancient technique from the East. Kingsport. It's a proprietary technology patented by me, Timothy Tidwell, the tenor tuner from Tatertown, Tennessee. Formerly of Tupelo. With this technique, you'll learn how to squat properly and turn red in the face. The secret is in the squatting. It's all in the squatting. Once you learn my secret, you'll be singing Looking for a City all night long. See, it's not on the lips. It's all in the hips. Remember, it's not how high you sing. It's how high they think you sing. Yes. I'll teach you how to sing a G that sounds like a C, and you'll look like you've eaten a chili pepper with Tabasco sauce on it. There are others who claim to be able to do this. Do not listen to them, because an improper squat can be painful and embarrassing. I take you to 1972 in Bonifay, Florida. The tenor for the Florida Boys, and I don't remember his name, but he lasted nearly the whole month of July. He improperly squatted on the stage and blew out his voice and ripped the entire backside of his trousers out. It's gone. It's terribly embarrassing and a rear-ending real career ender. Now, this is very important for your longevity as a tenor, assuming you know what longevity means. You don't want to sing yourself down to a baritone. Baritones make considerably less money, unless you own the group, in which case you make no money. If you're listening at home and you'd like more information and learn how to squat your way to the top, feel free to contact me, Timothy Tidwell, the tenor tuner from Tatertown, Tennessee, formerly of Tupelo. Thank you. Good to be with you.
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In my weakness, he's perfected in a way that makes me strong. He's a rock of the ages, beginning and the end. My protector, my provider, love and counselor and friend. 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

0: If you ask a tennis professional who she wants to practice with, she will usually say, someone who's better than me. Why? Because competition makes us better. The English statesman Edmund Burke captured this truth when he said, "He that wrestles with us strengthens our nerves and sharpens our skill. Our antagonist is our helper." The Bible certainly agrees with that philosophy. The book of Proverbs talks about people making each other better as iron sharpens iron. If you meet someone who does something better than you, thank God for that person and see how you can learn from his skill and experience. This is David Jeremiah encouraging you to get on the road to new life. Discover God's teachers on Route 66.
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4: Hey, here's a song by our buddy Pat. We'll get to hear him sing. Here are the Guardians, God Fights on My Side.

0: Mark, since you asked me about the song.
1: Actually, my question was going to be, what were you thinking?
0: You know, John Darren Rousey and the great Diane Wilkinson wrote this song.
1: Wow. Two great writers.
0: And John went to Diane and said, I think there's a quartet song for the verse, God has not given us a spirit of fear. And she said, I don't think we can make a quartet song out of that. And about an hour later, they wrote God Fights on My Side. She said, honey, that is a quartet song.
2: Sounds wonderful.
0: And we still sing it today. I love it.
1: I have to agree with her.
3: Great.
4: Hey there, I'm Angela Prim. Hey, Daniel.
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0: Just beautiful. What a singing faith. 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
1: Today's day sponsors are Jim and Linda Tincate of Conover, North Carolina, sponsoring today in honor of their grandchildren, Drew, Jason, Courtney, Emily, and Anna. Jim and Linda are so very proud of each one of you, and they are especially proud of how well you are doing in school and in life. They love you so much and are so very grateful for each of you. Also, a very happy birthday to Linda as she celebrates today. From Weekends with Rhonda and Adam, I'm Rhonda.
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0: 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It's never the same without you.

Good morning. Welcome to the Joyride. And it is Tuesday after Memorial Day. And I know many of you possibly had the day off yesterday, but I hope that you had a restful weekend. And for those that have to continue to serve, no matter the holiday, when so many others are taking the day off, they are still there serving. So thank you to our medical personnel, our emergency personnel, the ones who protect us each and every day, all of those who still have to keep doing their jobs so that we can enjoy the freedoms that we have. So thank you to all of those today as well. Well, we're going to keep moving on. We got a new week going, so we're going to play some great music for you and have some fun together today here on the Joyride. We're glad you're here. Somebody.

Let's pray together on this Tuesday morning. Psalm 139, 23 and 24 says this, "Search me, O God, and know my heart. Try me and know my thoughts, and see if there be any wicked way in me, and lead me in the way everlasting." Heavenly Father, we pray to set our mind on things above, not on the earthly things around us. And Lord, may every step we take be ordered by you, and may we begin this day, first of all, with a grateful heart. Lord, may we all experience your peace today, and may your unfailing love and mercy take away all of our fears and reassure us within our hearts today. Lord, help us to choose you first, to put you first in our lives, because we know that when you are at the center of our families, of our lives, of everything that we do, then everything becomes rich with love and goodness. Lord, as we face challenges today, will you give us the strength and the wisdom to turn them into victory? We pray today for a successful Tuesday, and we pray that it will be filled with your blessings and your favor. And let us, Lord, never let it go unnoticed. Let it be that we rejoice in your greatness and your power, your gentleness, your love, your mercy and justice. And Lord, enable us by your Spirit to honor you in our thoughts, in our words, and our actions, and to serve you in every single aspect of our lives. We love you, Lord, and as always, we give you honor, we give you glory, we give you praise. In Jesus' name, amen.

0: That's what the armor of the believer is meant to do for us. It's meant to equip us and encourage us and strengthen us, not to let life happen to us, but to take the initiative and go forward to do battle for Christ.
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Hey, y'all. So I worked hard and did some so-called spring cleaning over the weekend, and I cleared out a whole lot of space in my freezer. And that ended up being quite a job, but I actually just polished off another pint of ice cream. Well, more like a gallon of ice cream. But hey, there's more space now.

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You are loved. Joy FM.

0: Hey, it's Melody and Brendan here on the Joyride. And in the 19 years that I have been here, I think one of my most significant good things is that in that 19 years, I have not overslept, not once.
1: Really?
0: Not once.
1: Honestly, that deserves some applause because that is amazing.
0: I know, because let me tell you, I've had, you know, quite a few co-hosts. Daniel Britt, Gabe Duncan, and Candy Payne, who all overslept.
1: Yeah.
0: And I'd have to cover for that a lot. But I have never done it. But I tell you why. Mm. I set 3 clocks.
1: Oh.
0: I set my cell phone.
1: Okay.
0: I set a battery-operated clock.
1: Okay.
0: So that if the power goes off.
1: Yeah.
0: And then I set just a regular, like I have this little alarm, like radio-y thing that is electrical. But I set it as well. 3 alarms.
1: Mine is like very OCD. It's like every 5 minutes it goes off with an alarm and a different sound.
0: Like a snooze type thing?
1: No, just it's like every 5 minutes there's an alarm and so it's a different sound.
0: Do you use all 5?
1: I use all 5.
0: And have you still ever slept?
1: Plenty of times.
0: So that's futile and ridiculous. And we have to move to some.

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1: 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They love you so much and are so very grateful for each of you. Also, a very happy birthday to Linda as she celebrates today. From Weekends with Rhonda and Adam, I'm Rhonda.
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just a reminder, coming up June 5th and 6th, that's a Friday and a Saturday, Sipe Singing on the Farm in Claremont, North Carolina. You are going to want to be a part of this very exciting event. 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Again, that is Friday, June 5th, Saturday, June 6th. 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
1: Today's devotion is by Dr. David Jeremiah with Turning Point Ministries, titled No Turning Back, Matthew 16:24. Then Jesus said to his disciples, "If anyone desires to come after me, let him deny himself and take up his cross and follow me." You know, many of us grew up singing in a little chorus of commitment that said, "I have decided to follow Jesus." And this hymn reportedly came from the nation of India and has its roots in an incident that occurred in the mid-1800s. A Welsh missionary had won a man to the Lord in the state of Assam, and this man was saved along with his family. Well, persecution quickly ensued, and the village chief demanded the convert renounce his faith. But the man replied, "I have decided to follow Jesus." Amid continuing threats, he said, "Though no one joins me, still I will follow." Well, the man and his wife were executed, but their witness later led to the conversion of many in their town. Some years later, the Indian evangelist Sadhu Sundar Singh put the words to music. As pressure mounts on Christians in the West and around the world, we need to remind ourselves of this simple song. We must continue to live in righteousness for God, even if we're the only ones we know doing so. And then we must say or sing, "The cross before me, the world behind me, no turning back, no turning back."

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0: The closer we get to heaven, the more we should reflect its character. 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

Melody here with you on the Morning Joyride. And you know, right now our world is full of noise. It's full of division. And honestly, it's hard to stay grounded at times. And especially for those that are raising kids and you have grandkids and they're watching everything we do and they're learning from the examples that we set. But John 14:27 reminds us of Jesus's words. Peace I leave with you, my peace I give to you. So today, let His peace be the anchor in your home. And as you navigate this tension that we're all having to go through and to see and to deal with and to try to explain to children or grandchildren, focus on showing your kids and grandkids what it means to love your neighbors, even those who think differently than you do, who act differently than you do, because your steady heart and your Christ-like posture will leave a lasting legacy. Houston.

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0: I wonder if you ever struggle with worry. 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
0: There's a verse in Isaiah 45 that brings me comfort when I feel worried. It says, "I will go before you and make the rough places smooth." This verse reminds me that I don't need to worry about tomorrow. God is already there, smoothing out the rough places for you and me. I know how easy it is to worry, my friend. But instead of worrying about the things we can't change, let's focus on praying and trusting in God. He does go before you, and He is with you. So today, choose to let go of your worry and focus your heart and mind on Him. He is good, He is faithful, and He is able.
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0: good morning. Welcome to Joy FM. Welcome to the Joyride. And welcome, Brendan. Hey.
1: Hey.
0: What you doing?
1: Oh, just sitting here hanging out with you. What you doing?
0: Well, just sitting here hanging out with you. Hey, we got something that is exciting.
1: Oh, yeah.
0: Because there is a song that we play on Joy FM that I've never heard anybody say, I don't like that song. And it gets a lot of requests mm-hmm. through the years. It's an older song
1: yeah.
0: by the Crab Family, called Through the Fire.
1: Mm.
0: Well, Brendan, guess what?
1: What?
0: We're going to hear it again.
1: Okay.
0: But in a different way.
1: Oh.
0: Right?
1: Yeah, yeah, because Jason Crabb from the Crabb Family released this rendition of this song, and I actually saw like a little interview thing that he did about this version and what this song truly means to him. Jason's very active on social media, and he posts a lot of different things and lives and all this on Facebook, and you know, just hearing that interview and what this song has truly meant to him all these years later, and he's even got his daughter on this song with him now. It's like a full circle moment mm-hmm. for him, and it's just such a good song. No matter what you hear it from 30 years ago, or maybe this new rendition of it, it's just so good.
0: All right, so we're going to play it.
1: Yeah.
0: And he's got a new album coming out in July,
1: mm-hmm.
0: a brand new album with a lot of great artists on it alongside him.
1: Mm-hmm.
0: But here is that rendition, new rendition of Through the Fire with Jason Crabb.

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Come celebrate with Ernie Haas and Signature Sound.

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1: 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They love you so much and are so very grateful for each of you. Also, a very happy birthday to Linda as she celebrates today. 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

0: Melody here with you. You know what, friends? Life can be very difficult. Hardships, circumstances that surround us that make us wonder how we are going to ever get through it. So if that's you today, I pray that this will encourage your heart. Here's Lisa Turkhurst from Proverbs 31 Ministries.
1: God sees you, my friend. He knows what it feels like to be walking through something that you feel like, this is going to kill me. God, change the plan. I don't want this to be my story. And maybe you're there right now, my friend. I understand, but even more importantly, Jesus understands. And that's the place I had to get to in this whole journey. I had to say, God, I guess if I knew what you know, maybe I could be brave enough to choose what you've chosen. But since I don't know what you know, I better stay real close to you so that you can reveal good to me that you've promised. You've promised good will come. And I don't see it, and I don't like the way it looks right now. But somehow in the heavenly realms, you are shifting and arranging a good that I would choose if only I could have been brave enough to do it.

Today's joy verse is from James chapter 1, verse 17. Every good and perfect gift is from above, coming down from the Father of the heavenly lights, who does not change like shifting shadows. Good thoughts today from God's Word here on Joy FM.

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Let's pray together on this Tuesday morning. Psalm 139, 23 and 24 says this, "Search me, O God, and know my heart. Try me and know my thoughts, and see if there be any wicked way in me, and lead me in the way everlasting." Heavenly Father, we pray to set our mind on things above, not on the earthly things around us. And Lord, may every step we take be ordered by you, and may we begin this day, first of all, with a grateful heart. Lord, may we all experience your peace today, and may your unfailing love and mercy take away all of our fears and reassure us within our hearts today. Lord, help us to choose you first, to put you first in our lives, because we know that when you are at the center of our families, of our lives, of everything that we do, then everything becomes rich with love and goodness. Lord, as we face challenges today, will you give us the strength and the wisdom to turn them into victory? We pray today for a successful Tuesday, and we pray that it will be filled with your blessings and your favor. And let us, Lord, never let it go unnoticed. Let it be that we rejoice in your greatness and your power, your gentleness, your love, your mercy, and justice. And Lord, enable us by your Spirit to honor you in our thoughts and our words and our actions, and to serve you in every single aspect of our lives. We love you, Lord, and as always, we give you honor, we give you glory, we give you praise. In Jesus' name, amen. Just wait.

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0: Well, good morning and welcome to Joy FM. We're glad that you're here today. It's Melody along with you, but I pulled somebody in here with me that, well, you've heard him with me a lot, especially during fundraising. It's John Long. Good morning, John.
1: Good morning. I just want to be clear. We're not fundraising today.
0: No, we are not. Everybody just take a breath. We're not. But we do have something pretty amazing to talk about. I'm so excited about this.
1: Yeah, this is a really, really cool opportunity. And it's one, if you can go, you're not going to want to miss it. You probably already know this, but this July, our nation's going to be celebrating 250 years. Now, when I was growing up, I remember the bicentennial. Remember the quarter? Big deal. This is the biggest thing that's happened. 250 years celebrating America. And Joy FM wants to be a part of that. Now, you know, like I know, Melody, we believe that this is one nation under God. Mm-hmm. So we said, you know what? With this big 250 celebration come up, we need to do this thing and we need to do it right for the Joy FM family.
0: We're going big.
1: So we have a concert, a Joy FM concert that we're going to hold at Green Street Baptist Church in High Point, North Carolina. It's going to be on July 2nd. Now, here's the cool part. We are going to have Ernie Haas and Signature Sound at this event. It is going to be phenomenal. A big night of gospel music, but also a lot of great patriotic songs as well. It's going to be something unlike many people have seen. It's going to be one of the, either you're there and you get to experience it, or you missed it and you'll hear about it from other folks.
0: Yeah, it's going
1: to be a big deal. We are so excited.
0: Well, a couple of things about that. First of all, Ernie Haas and Signature Sound are not in this area that often, so you don't get the opportunity to be able to hear them, so this will be that opportunity for you. Second of all, Green Street Baptist Church, you may are like, where do I know that name? Well, a lot of you know Parker Webb comes in and hosts with me on Fridays, and he is the worship leader at Green Street Baptist Church, and so he's been helping us try to pull all this together, and I am just so excited to see what's going to happen. I'm a patriotic kind of girl, and so I love that we are going to be able to celebrate One Nation Under God with the Joy FM team, with Ernie Haas and Signature Sound, and with you, the Joy FM family. All right, John, give us a few details about what's happening here.
1: All right, well, I know folks are probably ready to get their tickets now, but I got to tell you, you can't get them yet. You cannot get them yet.
0: But soon.
1: But very soon. 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And you'll see the banner, One Nation Under God. You can click on that. Now listen, Friday, this coming Friday at 10 a.m. right after your show, Melody, those tickets are made public. And you will be able to go to that very same link and get your tickets. And I want to encourage everybody listening right now, if you can make it to this event, one, you don't want to miss this. But two, you want to get those tickets early because we believe this is going to be a sellout event. And we don't want anybody who wants to be there, who can be there, to miss this opportunity.
0: So that's this Friday, May the 1st, 10 a.m., right after the morning show.
1: That's right.
0: You can go to joyfm.org, click on the link, and get your tickets there, but not until then.
1: That's correct. And there's a general admission ticket, but if you want to get in early for just a few dollars more, $35, you can get that early entry ticket so you can pick out that seat that's best for you and your family. So two great ways to get involved. Now, there are some ticketing fees that are involved from the ticketing side. That's something they have to do. But still, great tickets. It's going to be an amazing event and not one you're going to want to miss.
0: Hey, and if I understand correctly, that is on a Thursday evening, right?
1: It's a Thursday evening because the fact that we were even able to secure this is amazing. Okay, let me put that out there. Mm-hmm. The following night, they are leaving High Point, North Carolina, and they're going to Washington, D.C. to perform at the Kennedy Center. That's how big of an event this is.
0: And it's going to be kind of the same program.
1: Absolutely.
0: So you're not going to want to miss this night. I'm going to tell you, it's going to be fun. It's going to be exciting. But the greatest thing about it, John, I think, is that we are going to celebrate our nation's 250th birthday. And I don't want to forget to thank our sponsors, Wright Funeral Service, Awaken to Grace, Energized Electrical Service, and Moretz Wealth Management.
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0: Are we going to have a birthday cake with 250 candles?
1: That's a good idea. If you've

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1: 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Jim and Linda are so very proud of each one of you, and they are especially proud of how well you are doing in school and in life. They love you so much and are so very grateful for each of you. Also, a very happy birthday to Linda as she celebrates today. From Weekends with Rhonda and Adam, I'm Rhonda.
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0: Good morning, Melody here along with you on the Joyride. One of my favorite Bible teachers is the late Dr. Adrian Rogers. And you know, so many times in our lives, we have prayers for those that we love or prayers for ourselves that are asking God for healing. Hear us what Dr. Adrian Rogers says about praying for healing.
1: It's not always God's will to heal. Don't ever let anybody tell you it is always God's will to heal. You will ultimately be healed by the grace of God, because when Jesus Christ died for you on that cross, not only did he take your sin, he took your sickness. But your body is not yet redeemed, but it will be redeemed. And so our Lord heals by miracle and by medicine. He heals instantaneously. He heals in time. But if you're a child of God, he always heals in eternity. Sometimes you might have a loved one. You've been praying for them to get healed and they die, and you say, God didn't hear my prayer. Has it ever dawned on you they're the only one that's really well? You're sick and they're healed. Think about it.
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0: There is a bright light on the horizon, and we have plenty of evidence for it. 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Jesus Christ is coming back for us, and he's coming back soon.
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1: Today's devotion is by Dr. David Jeremiah with Turning Point Ministries, titled No Turning Back, Matthew 16:24. Then Jesus said to his disciples, "If anyone desires to come after me, let him deny himself and take up his cross and follow me." You know, many of us grew up singing in a little chorus of commitment that said, "I have decided to follow Jesus." And this hymn reportedly came from the nation of India and has its roots in an incident that occurred in the mid-1800s. A Welsh missionary had won a man to the Lord in the state of Assam, and this man was saved along with his family. Well, persecution quickly ensued, and the village chief demanded the convert renounce his faith. But the man replied, "I have decided to follow Jesus." Amid continuing threats, he said, "Though no one joins me, still I will follow." Well, the man and his wife were executed, but their witness later led to the conversion of many in their town. Some years later, the Indian evangelist Sadhu Sundar Singh put the words to music. As pressure mounts on Christians in the West and around the world, we need to remind ourselves of this simple song. We must continue to live in righteousness for God, even if we're the only ones we know doing so. And then we must say or sing, "The cross before me, the world behind me, no turning back, no turning back."

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0: Mama is playing the piano and singing, and the girls, the Roop sisters, are singing along. Just a beautiful song called Until He Comes. We thought you would enjoy that this morning. Well,

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1: 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They love you so much and are so very grateful for each of you. Also, a very happy birthday to Linda as she celebrates today. 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
0: 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Heard on over 30 stations, including WXRI Winston-Salem, WODY Fieldale, WTTX Appomattox, WTJY Ashboro, W272B in Sanford, WRFE Chesterfield, WJYJ Hickory, W261AP Kings Mountain, WTCF HD2 Wardensville, WKNV Fairlawn Blacksburg, WRAA Luray, WKGM Smithville Hampton Roads, WKDI Denton, WDAV HD3 Davidson, WCFM Narrows, WLXN Lexington. 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

Good to be back with you on Joy FM. It's Josh. We were up in Virginia over the long Memorial Day weekend visiting family, and kind of on a whim, we ended up taking a little trip into Washington, D.C. I'd never been before. I'll tell you all about that here in just a minute, but first, here's the Perrys with Calvary's Touch on Joy FM.

0: the closer we get to heaven, the more we should reflect its character. Here's the essence of the principle again. You become like the place you most want to go, and you become like the person you most want to see.
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That was the Gaither vocal band, Love 'em Where They Are. Hey, it's Josh with you on Joy FM. So over the long Memorial Day weekend, we went into Washington, D.C., and it really is something seeing those places in person for the first time. The Lincoln Memorial, for instance, I've seen pictures of it my whole life. I've seen it in movies and all that good stuff. But, you know, standing there looking up at it in person, it just hits different. You see it in person and it's just like, wow, you know, that's the thing. That's the thing I've seen my whole life. And now I'm finally seeing it in person. And same with the Capitol building. You know, you see all those modern buildings around it. And then there's this historic landmark right in the middle of it all. And it's hard to explain. There's just something amazing about it. Again, when you finally see it in person, in this thing that you've seen in pictures and you've thought about it, and there it is. And it's just even more amazing than you've dreamed about. But you know, it's just a small taste of what we as God's children have to look forward to, isn't it? As incredible as those sights are, they cannot compare to the day when we finally see heaven for the first time. The Bible says in 1 Corinthians 2:9 that eye hath not seen nor ear heard, neither have entered into the heart of man the things which God hath prepared for them that love him. Here's Lefevre Quartet, When My Feet Touch the Streets of Gold.

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Coming up July 2nd, we are excited to welcome Ernie Huss and Signature Sound for One Nation Under God. It's going to be at Green Street Baptist Church in High Point. 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And another thing that's worth mentioning is that a couple of nights later, Ernie Huss and Signature Sound, they're going to be taking a similar program to the Kennedy Center in Washington, D.C. 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I know.

0: This is Ann Graham Lotz with Daily Light for Daily Living. In the Old Testament, the primary bottom line problem Judah faced in Isaiah's day is the same problem we're facing today, sin. God's word through Isaiah was strong and totally intolerant of national sin. In Isaiah 1:4, he says, "Oh, sinful nation, a people loaded with guilt, a brood of evildoers, children given to corruption. They have forsaken the Lord. They have spurned the Holy One of Israel and turned their backs on him." I wonder, did they cover up their sin by labeling it safe sex, a right to choose? What words would God use today to describe our nation that was founded on faith in him, yet now seems to reject any relationship with him? Listen to me. Return to God. Repent of your sin. Ask him to send revival. Let it begin with you. He promises in Isaiah 1:18, "Though your sins are like scarlet, they shall be as white as snow." Get right with God today.
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If you found him faithful, say amen. That was Brian Free and Assurance here on Joy FM. I was looking ahead to the next song, which is the Browns' My View from the Valley. And it's hard for me to look at that song without thinking about how years ago I went through a season where I just felt stuck. You ever feel like that? Just feeling stuck in life, stuck emotionally or stuck spiritually. And during that season, this next song really ministered to me. And maybe this morning you feel like that a little bit as well. Maybe you feel like you have been in the same valley for a long time. Well, I hope this next song speaks to your heart the way it did mine. Here's the Browns, My View from the Valley on Joy FM.

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1: 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Jim and Linda are so very proud of each one of you, and they are especially proud of how well you are doing in school and in life. They love you so much and are so very grateful for each of you. Also, a very happy birthday to Linda as she celebrates today. From Weekends with Rhonda and Adam, I'm Rhonda.
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0: 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Heard on over 30 stations, including WXRI Winston-Salem, WODY Fieldale, WTTX Appomattox, WTJY Ashboro, W272B in Sanford, WRFE Chesterfield, WJYJ Hickory, W261AP Kings Mountain, WTCF HD2 Wardensville, WKNV Fairlawn Blacksburg, WRAA Luray, WKGM Smithville Hampton Roads, WKDI Denton, WDAV HD3 Davidson, WCFM Narrows, WLXN Lexington. 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

love also. Last night I was sitting at my kitchen table and my daughter Lily, she is six, and she comes up to me, she hands me a sheet of paper. And you never know what it's going to be. So, you know, is this going to be something sweet, or did she write me a fake speeding ticket? 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But I opened it up and I looked and it just said, "I love you." That's all it said on it. Just those three little words written in a child's handwriting. "I love you." And she wanted me to put it in my pocket. And if I ever need a reminder, she said to just pull it out and take a look at it. And that's kind of like the Bible, isn't it? Whenever we need a reminder of God's love, we can just take it out and read it, can't we? Here is Joseph Habedenko now, "I Love You," on Joya Film.

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3: 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All those who practice it have a good understanding. His praise endures forever."
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3: To fear the Lord is to live as if God is who He says He is, to treat God as real in every part of life. When we do as the entirety of Psalm 11 calls us to, remembering His mighty works, considering His character and nature, recognizing the miracle of His work in our lives, doing all this alongside fellow believers, we are moved to fear the Lord. We are moved to awe and worship and wonder and ultimately joy, no matter our circumstances. Our lives become shaped accordingly, governed by who God is and what He has done. This is the beginning of wisdom, the beginning of living with godly skill, living according to God's design for reality. When we fear the Lord, we live life with God's will and God's heart as our compass. And the last line of the psalm leaves no doubt as to the posture of our hearts as we fear the Lord and walk with Him. Praise, His praise endures forever. We are a rejoicing people because of who God is and all He has done. How could we not be? No matter our circumstances. After all, God has not changed or diminished. How could we not be from this day to our final day? His praise endures forever, and we get to participate in it.
4: Author and speaker Barnabas Piper is a pastor at Emmanuel Nashville. 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

the inspirations, we shall rise. Hey, it's Josh with you on Joy FM. The Bible says in 2 Corinthians 5:17, "Therefore, if any man be in Christ, he is a new creature. Old things are passed away. Behold, all things are become new." And that's good news for every one of us, isn't it? Because it means your past does not get the final word. Here's the Kingdom Heirs with Forever Changed on Joy FM.

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0: Do you really believe that a big fish swallowed Jonah? The arrogant skeptic said to the little girl. Yes, she replied, I do. Well, how did that happen? I don't know, but when I get to heaven, I'll ask Jonah. Well, what if Jonah isn't there? Well, she said sweetly, then you can ask him. When we get to heaven, all of us will have a lot of questions, but frankly, they won't matter. Sometimes their place is so wonderful that questions seem irrelevant. Frankly, I'll be so pleased to be there. You can ask the questions. I'm Steve Brown. You think about that. Share what you just heard with a friend. 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
1: 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Also, a very happy birthday to Linda as she celebrates today. 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
4: Take your Bibles and turn with me, please, to the book of Proverbs. Chapter 29 is where we will begin. Vision is so important to an organization, to a church, and to our personal lives. We all must have a personal vision and mission of what God wants to accomplish in our lives, our families, our future. And we want that vision to be good, but beyond good, we want it to be great. And so often, our choices as followers of Jesus are not what is good and what is bad, or what is right, what is wrong, but so often what is good and what is best and what is great. For example, it's possible to be a good Christian, but I want to be, and I trust you want to be, a great and godly Christian. Beyond the average. You can have a good marriage, but better still, you can have a great marriage. You can raise good kids, or you can, by training them up in the nurture and the teaching of the Lord, you can have great kids. You can have godly kids. You can have a good job and a good life, or you can set higher standards for your life and yourself and succeed in life beyond your wildest imaginations with God enabling you. And yet too many of us settle for mediocrity. We're satisfied where we are. We're not moving too much. We're just okay. And Jesus talked about lukewarmness. He said, I would rather you be hot or cold, but you're lukewarm. And He said, that makes me sick to my stomach. I will spew you out of my mouth. Lukewarmness is an insult to God Himself. God calls us, therefore, to serve Him, to move from

half-hearted. He typically calls people that are already doing things for him. I being in the way, the Lord led me. Have you ever noticed that it's much easier to steer a car when it's in motion than one that's sitting still? So like Moses, Gideon was busy threshing wheat in the bottom of a well when God called him to be the great judge and deliverer of Israel. David was busy tending the flocks of his father when God saw his heart and called him to be a conquering king. Elisha, the great prophet, was busy plowing 12 yoke of oxen. That sounds like a big job to me, 12 yoke of oxen. He was busy doing that when God called him out to tend to the people of God and do a great work for him. Nehemiah was a layman who was busy serving the king in Persia when God broke his heart for his people back in Jerusalem and called him to get busy at rebuilding the walls of Jerusalem. Peter and Andrew were casting their nets in the sea when Jesus said, "Follow me," and they left their nets, though busy businessmen, and followed Christ. James and John were mending their nets, fixing their nets when God came by, when Jesus walked by and said, "Leave your nets and follow after me." Matthew was collecting taxes when Jesus called him. Paul was on his way to persecute Christians, busy in his religion when Jesus confronted him on the road to Damascus and called him to be a missionary to the nations. I could go on and on, couldn't I? Not only biblical, but people all around us that we know. Isn't it interesting that so often the most vibrant and busy people are the ones that God keeps using in a great way? So we don't want to be satisfied with who we are and where we are. We don't want to settle for that. We want to get out of our who cares attitudes or let somebody else do it spirit. We want to all engage in the work of Christ. So what motivates us from apathy to action, from mediocrity to moving for the glory of God, from a religious consumer to becoming a passionate follower of Jesus Christ? I want to mention three virtues that we find in the book of Proverbs that will help us move from mediocrity to greatness, from action to apathy. And the first of these is obedience. Proverbs 29:18 says this: "Where there is no prophetic vision," that is a great vision from God for your life, "the people cast off restraint." There's chaos. There's rebellion where there is no vision. "But blessed is he who keeps the law." Obedience. Proverbs 13, verse 18. "Poverty and disgrace come to him who ignores instruction, but whoever heeds reproof is honored." We're not only to be hearers of the word, but we are to be doers of the word. Proverbs 21, verse 3, "To do righteousness and justice is more acceptable to the Lord than sacrifice." When Saul lost the kingdom, assumed by David, anointed by God, Saul the great king, who was the man who might have been, he had so much, but he did so little with so much. And on one occasion, he incompletely, inconsistently disobeyed God. God told him to do something. He didn't do it. He was out. David was in. And in that conversation between Samuel, the great prophet of God, and Saul, who was begging to stay in his role and fought to stay in his role, it was then that God said, "To obey is better than sacrifice." Obedience is better than giving our money, than showing up at church, and just being a religious consumer when God has called us to be a passionate follower of Christ. Live in obedience to Christ. That is the joy of life. Now, to be sure, faith in Christ alone in his grace is what saves. But the faith that saves alone is never alone. The faith that saves works. The same passage that tells us that we are saved by grace through faith, and that not of ourselves. It is the gift of God. You can't earn your way or deserve your way into eternal life. The same passage says, but we are his workmanship, created in Christ Jesus unto good works.

0: Finding your purpose in life, finding your meaning, finding your direction in your career, in your calling. This is what motivates us as we obey God. In spiritual service, we are commanded to share Christ, to be witnesses. We need to be held accountable to that because that is a commandment to Christ. We are commanded to be faithful worshipers and prayer warriors. We are commanded to give generously to the work of Christ. We are commanded to know and love God's word, to study God's word. We are commanded to live holy, straight-edged lives for Christ, not just happy, but holy lives. These are the commands of God. These are the commands of Christ. Are we living in obedience to Christ? Why is it that so many Christians don't live like Christians? Why is it that the world looks at us and wonders why we don't live our faith? Do unbelievers see in you a life that they want to live in Christ? Or do they say, you know, I got plenty of problems already. I don't need to add religion as another one of my problems. Do they see your obedience and say what he has, what she has, that's what I want? This kind of commitment and obedience must be renewed daily. When we do, it comes from the heart. I'm not talking about living on a list. I'm not talking about legalism. I'm talking about a love for Christ that obeys him. What did Jesus say? If you love me, keep my what? My commandments. Proverbs says, my son, give me your heart. It is from the heart that we obey God, not external pressure, but internal love and devotion for Christ. Psalm 51:6 says, behold, you delight in truth in the inward being, and you teach me wisdom in the secret heart. Remember, God will not take you one step further than your measure of obedience to him. That's a virtue, obedience to God and his word that will move you from apathy to action, not just sitting there, but actually doing something with your life that makes a difference in the world. Not simply making a living, but making a life. Not just existing, but really living. I mean, what gets you up in the morning should be the trumpets of God, the call of God that moves you. Say, well, my job's boring, you know. I'm just tired of going to work. I'm tired of doing the same thing over and over. Remember, God has put you where he's put you, not primarily to make money, but as a witness for the Lord Jesus Christ. And whatever you do in your calling in life, be obedient to God and watch God ignite you, because vision produces passion and passion produces energy in your life.
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0: Secondly is diligence. Diligence, that's the second virtue that will spark you and ignite you to get moving. Proverbs 10, 4 and 5. A slack hand causes poverty, but the hand of the diligent makes rich. He who gathers in summer is a prudent son, but he who sleeps in harvest is a son who brings shame. In the book of Proverbs, when you read it, you will discover that there is a word that appears again and again in about five Hebrew forms, one or two in the English, but it's simply the word slackered or sluggard or slothful, a slothful person. I mean, that just sounds bad, doesn't it? Slothful. But it's a word which means basically lazy and lethargic. The church fathers organized some of the sins in what is now known as the seven deadly sins. They're not deadly in the sense that they cannot be forgiven. Every sin can be forgiven in Christ. But these were considered categorically among the worst sins. They are pride and envy and gluttony and lust and anger and greed and sloth. But slothfulness is not a good thing. Writer Regina Barreca wrote in Chicago Tribune, "Sloth is insidious. It whispers that you might as well do it tomorrow, that nobody will know if you cut corners here and there to save yourself some trouble, that the world will be the same in 100 years no matter what you do. So why do anything? Sloth says, don't strain yourself. What's the big hurry? And just give me 5 more minutes. Sloth hits the snooze alarm, hits the remote control, and hits the road. Sloth hits the road when the going gets tough. Sloth cheats on exams, drinks milk straight from the milk carton, and does slightly less than the right thing. It doesn't bother returning something to the lost and found, but pockets it instead. It doesn't tell the clerk if he has undercharged. Sloth has never written a thank you note, sent a birthday card on time, or entertained angels. All this simply as too much effort. Slothfulness. God has said work is good. In fact, have you ever noticed that when you're lazy, it creates more laziness? The fastest way to depression in your life is just to lay down and quit. Best way to be defeated is to quit in life. God tells us over and over again that we are to provide for our households. We're to take care of our families. If a man won't work, the scripture says, neither shall he eat. Proverbs 19, verse 15, slothfulness cast into deep sleep, and an idle person will suffer hunger. Romans 12, 11 in the New Testament picks up on this theme. Do not be slothful in zeal. This is talking about serving Christ. Don't be slothful in zeal. Be fervent in spirit. Serve the Lord. You know one of my favorites, of course, 1 Corinthians 15:58. Out of the high theology of the resurrection, it ends in verse 58, the resurrection chapter. Be steadfast, unmovable, always abounding in the work of the Lord. You know your labor is not in vain in the Lord. Work. Hebrews 6:12 says, so that you may be not sluggish, but imitators of those who through faith and patience inherit the promise. You know what gives you credibility for Christ and the gospel at your office with your co-workers is your strong work ethic. The Christian ought to do more than the average, better than the average. God has called us not to just do an okay job or to do our duties, but to exceed with excellence, excellence in all things and all things to the glory of God. Sluggishness, basically, slothfulness and sluggishness is basically selfishness. It's the apathy which says, I don't care. I'm too tired. I'm too old. I'm retired. I've quit. No, no, no. Not apathy, but action. Slothfulness can mean to be remiss in something, careless and negligent and lax and inconsistent. I don't want to be inconsistent in my walk, in my work with Christ. I want to be faithful. Who can find a faithful man? Proverbs 15:9 says, the way of a sluggard is like a hedge of thorns, but the path of the upright is a level highway. Proverbs 18:9, whoever is slack in his work is a brother to him who destroys. A slothful man neglects his work and the materials to go to ruin. The brother he destroys are the materials. Proverbs 21:25. The desire of the sluggard kills him, for his hands refuse labor. Slothfulness. God even uses the ant and the industriousness of the ant in comparison to the indolence and the indulgence of those who are sluggards. Proverbs 6:6, go to the ant, O sluggard, and consider her ways and be wise. Without having any chief officer or ruler, she prepares her bread in summer and gathers her food in harvest. You can learn a lot from an ant, because an ant without any apparent leadership labors incessantly for the food. Proverbs 23:21, for the drunkard and the glutton will come to poverty, and slumber will clothe them with rags. On the spiritual side, of course, slothfulness hurts you in your work, your secular work, your job. White are the fields unto harvest. Jesus condemned the lazy servant in the parable of the talents. I don't want to be lazy in the harvest. I never want to get to the place in my life where I say, I'm done, I finished, who cares? Let somebody else do it. God has called us not to complacency, but commitment. I want to live in joyful, active obedience all the days of my life. This isn't automatic. It requires discipline over indulgence. Let us always be vigilant and diligent in the work of Christ, because we're not laying up for ourselves treasures on earth, but treasures in heaven. We're working for the Master. We're serving Him. Your boss, your board, your business, that's not your master. Christ is your master as a follower of Jesus. You're working for Him. If you're a homemaker or a surgeon, a developer, a construction worker, whatever you do, you're working for Him. Whatever you do in word or deed, do it all in the name of the Lord Jesus Christ. Because we will give an account at the judgment seat of Christ with what we have done with our lives. Do not be deceived. God is not mocked. Whatever a man sows, that will he also reap. If you sow industriousness, and if you sow diligence, if you sow commitment, if you sow your life and your best, you're going to reap not only what you sow, but more than you sow. It wouldn't profit a farmer if a farmer planted a seed and got one apple. You plant a seed, you get a lot of apples. You plant your life as a seed. You give your money as a seed to the work of Christ. You develop your life as a devoted follower of Christ. You invest your life, and you will get not only what you sow, but you'll get more than you sow, later than you sow. You may not see it until another lifetime, but you will see it. Jesus said, a cup of cold water given in my name will not go unnoticed at the judgment. The opposite of that is true, of course. We reap what we sow. You sow the wind, the Bible says, you reap the whirlwind. You sow sin and carnality, and you're going to reap corruption and death. So it's a choice we make, isn't it? This is all about choices. Do I choose obedience? Do I choose diligence? And one final thing in 2 minutes, resilience. Resilience. Proverbs 21:21, whoever pursues righteousness and kindness will find life, righteousness, and honor. Pursue is a strong word. It means to chase down. In spite of what the world says, you're going to pursue righteousness. In spite of what your flesh says, you're going to pursue godliness and life and honor. Proverbs 24:10-11, if you faint in the day of adversity, your strength is small. Rescue those who are being taken away to death. Hold back those who are stumbling to the slaughter. If you want a muscular faith, you have to keep working it. You got to overcome your inner doughboy and keep going and doing and serving. You know what the problem is with so many churches today? Their go is broken. And I am determined, as long as God gives us life and breath, that we will keep going and sowing in Jesus' name. I want to be resilient. That's a robust faith. That's a muscular faith. That's a faith that is resilience against all odds, to keep moving even when you can't feel you can go another step, because people are dying, people are crying, people are broken, and we have been called to rescue the perishing, care for the dying, and snatch them from pity and sin and the grave. And in a broken world, God has given us a life. What we do with that life, just as that life is God's gift to us, what we do with that life is now our gift back to God. May God give us true obedience and tough resilience and tenacious vigilance and diligence at our jobs, at our church, in our families, at our homes. Jesus said, "Work, for the hour is coming when no man will be able to work. Work while it is day, for there's coming a time when day will be done and the crops will be in, and only what we've done for Jesus Christ will last."
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0: There are too many people today who really don't care. They don't care about their neighbors. They don't care about their nation. They don't care about the world. And that's a sad life to live. It is an empty life to live. When you only care about yourself rather than others, you become so apathetic that you don't care about what God cares about. And I'll tell you what God cares about. God cares about people. God loves people. And we can't say we're too busy to get involved and get engaged in the work of Christ. I find that God calls busy people. The busiest people end up being the most faithful servants of Christ. So don't be just a consumer of religious messages, but be a passionate follower of Jesus. Don't watch the world, but engage in the world and make a difference right where you are. And that's my PowerPoint for today. Well, let me mention once again, as we've been talking the last several days and weeks, about our Twitter feed and Facebook links so that we can talk to you every single day. Just go to jackgraham.org. 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God bless you. 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
4: 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But you can take comfort in knowing you never have to ride it alone. 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
5: Well, you know, life never is straight. It's not a straight line from here to heaven. There's ups and downs. If you charted it, you would see them. The interesting thing is that God is always with us in the same measure as he has ever been and will ever be. But when we go through the dips of life, the difficult things, we are more sensitive to his presence. It's not that God is more present with us, because he could not be possibly more present with us at one time than at the other, because he's perfectly present all the time. But we understand that trouble often makes us aware of his presence. I can testify to that from my own personal experience. And you'll see that in today's lesson as we open our Bibles again to the 30th Psalm. Tomorrow, we're going to talk about Psalm 46, and the title for that psalm is Triumph Over Trouble. I told you last week we had one more day with trouble, and this is it tomorrow. I hope you'll join us then. Five Psalms for a Flourishing Life is the book we're making available during the month of May. It is in tribute to the Psalm series that we've been sharing, and we chose five of them and did a tremendous insight into the Psalms and printed it out in a gift book. It's really a great book that you'll want to have in your library, and you can have your copy for a gift of any size to Turning Point. Whatever gift you send, you simply ask for the book on Psalms and it will be on its way to you. We have them here in our warehouse ready to send as soon as we hear your request. Well, here is part two of Life's Ups and Downs as we finish up our discussion of Psalm 30.
6: Anyone who's ever been through a life-threatening experience or a difficult disease knows that when God brings you back from that disease, you just can't ever wake up any morning without thanking him for the light of day. You can't get up any day without thanking the Lord for his goodness to you, to give you another day. And you see the colors differently, and you see the beauty of his world differently, and your heart is filled with joy for the renewed opportunity to be alive. In fact, this is what David says. He says, Lord, you healed me and you kept me alive. How many of you know that when God heals you, or whether he doesn't heal you, if you're alive today, it's because God's keeping you alive. And every day, whether you've ever experienced a threat to that or not, you should get up and look out at the world in which he's placed you and say, Lord God, thank you for keeping me alive. Through another day, through another night, I lift up my voice and my hands to you in praise for your goodness. Notice David has gone now from hurting to healing. And then notice the purpose for his healing, which is in the fourth verse, and we'll touch on that a little bit later, but he just says, he turns now and addresses the people, and he says, sing praise to the Lord, you saints of his, and give thanks at the remembrance of his holy name. When people have prayed for somebody who is sick and God raises them up, it's just as much their responsibility to praise God for the healing as it was for them to pray for the healing in the first place. And I know that for many of you, you've prayed for those who've been ill, but have you always been careful to give praise to God when he has healed them? Sometimes when the healing comes, the pressure's off and we forget. We're so careful to say, Lord, if you'll do this, I'll give you praise, but then we don't often do it. So David exhorts the people, sing praise, you his saints, and give thanks to God and remember his goodness because of his healing. Now you see, the first contrast is one of going from hurting or ill health to healing, and it's kind of a long way between the two. He goes, secondly, to another contrast, from hurting to healing, and now from weeping to joy. Notice what verse 5 says. It says, weeping may endure for a night, but joy comes in the morning. From weeping to joy. Now, most of the time, weeping and joy don't go together. I've noticed one exception, and that is that sometimes women cry when they're happy. I don't understand that completely, but I've seen them say, I'm just so happy, you know, and I'm trying to figure that out. I can't understand it, you know. But most of the time, weeping goes with sadness and joy goes with gladness. And David now is talking about this big chasm that exists between the ups and the downs of weeping and joy. And you know, you can experience those things in just a moment of time. You can be filled with joy one moment and in tears the next because the events change and things happen. I want you to notice two things about this little expression, this little contrast between weeping and joy. First of all, this is an everyday truth. This doesn't even necessarily have to come from the Bible to be true, but it is true. It's good common sense that when a person's going through a difficult thing, you can usually say to that person with meaning and not be false in doing it, you know what? It's not going to be like this forever. Just hang on. It's going to get better. Just hang on. You'll get through this. One of the great verses of the Bible, which has been a bit misinterpreted with this little phrase, is, but I like this misinterpretation. Some guy was asked what his favorite verse in the Bible was, and he said his favorite verse in the Bible was this, and it came to pass. It didn't come to stay. It came to pass. And you know, and that's kind of the way it is. A lot of people think, you know, when you go through trouble, it's forever. But the Bible says, weeping comes in the nighttime, but joy comes in the morning. And it is true. This is an everyday truth. And I see this all the time as a pastor. Sometimes when we're paying tribute to someone that we've loved who has gone on to be with the Lord, and you look at the sadness in the faces of the family members and you think, it'll never, ever be all right with them. But then a year later or so, you see that somehow God has healed over the open wound and he's brought back some gladness and joy. I was talking with a pastor friend of mine just recently. They've just gone through some tragic things with one of their children. And his wife said, I looked at my husband the other day and I said, I wonder if we'll ever smile again. Some of you have been through hurt so awful that you've actually wondered if you'd ever be able to smile again because it hurt so much at that moment of time. But you know what? Generally speaking, God restores it and you move through that time of weeping and God brings back the joy. He just has a way of healing. But you know, this is not just an everyday truth. This is an eternal truth. And I want to explain this to you because this is a precious thought. How many of you remember in reading the Old Testament account of creation that the Bible says something, if you think about it, that's rather strange? After describing the creative work every day, the Bible says this, and the evening and the morning were the first day. Now, what's wrong with that, class? Isn't that upside down? Isn't that backwards? Isn't it morning and evening is the first day? But in God's calendar, it's not like that. In God's calendar, he says it's the evening and the morning, and that's the first day. And you know what? There's a wonderful little practical thought there if you'll just grab hold of it. How many of you know that if you start the day the night before in the thought process, in the planning process, in the thinking process, the next day will always go better? If you sit down at night and read just a little bit from the Word of God before you go to bed and kind of look over the things you're going to do the next day and say, Lord, these are the thoughts that I have as I look at tomorrow and just bless them. You know what will happen? You'll go to bed that night and God will organize those things in your mind while you're sleeping and you'll get up the next day and the evening and the morning will be the day. I think it's important to start early with God, but maybe we should start even earlier. Maybe we should start the night before. But here's the precious truth about eternity. Right now, you and I are living in the evening time of life. But the Bible says there's going to be a morning that dawns someday. And all of the sorrow and the sadness and the difficulty that we have known in our nighttime of life is going to be all gone in the dawning of that new day when the Lord comes back. And guess what? When he returns, there's not going to be any more ups and downs. There's not going to be any more weeping and sorrow and difficulty and challenges. He's going to heal every hurt and take away every sickness and restore every blemish. And there is going to be joy in the morning. Weeping may be ours for now, and it is probably ours. Listen, that's a great thing. Amen. It's a wonderful thing that God has given to us. So here is this contrast from weeping to joy. Now notice the third one. This everyday eternal truth is followed in the text by number three, and that is from prosperity to poverty. Notice what David says in verse 6. Once again, he takes us on this roller coaster experience. He says, "Now in my prosperity, I said, I shall never be moved. Lord, by your favor, you have made my mountain stand strong. You hid your face, and I was in trouble." Now, if I can take this out of the New King James language and just put it down in the practical terms, what David is saying is this. I look back on my life, and there was a time in my life when I was very prosperous. And the foolishness of his prosperity is illustrated in what he said at such a time. Watch carefully and look at your Bibles. He said, "In my prosperity, I said," now watch this, "I shall never be moved." In other words, I have now become invulnerable. Nothing can touch me. I am so prosperous that I am now in control of my life. You say, what a foolish thing. But you know what? That is where a lot of people get when they get very wealthy. They get to the place where they think, you know, I've got my life in control. I've got all the money I'll ever need. And nothing can touch me. But then how many of you know the cycle that goes people giving up their health to get their wealth, and when they get their wealth, they have to get their wealth to get their health back? You know, it kind of goes like that, doesn't it? But you know, it's kind of foolish, isn't it, to think that prosperity would make you totally and perfectly secure. And yet that's what David said. And it reminds me of 1 Corinthians 10:12, where we read, "Let him that thinketh he stand take heed lest he fall." You know, what a foolish thing to think that because you have resources that you are perfectly safe. You can get one phone call from the doctor that'll blow that right out the window. You know what? I'm not against having what you need and being successful in what you do, but the whole point of it is, if you think that makes you safe from any of the ills of life, you're just not thinking straight. I'm reminded of a man in the Old Testament who got this mixed up pretty good. His name was Nebuchadnezzar, and he was the king of Babylon, the great empire of the Babylonians. And one day, according to the book of Daniel, he was walking through his palace. Daniel chapter 4, verse 29, and he was walking through the palace in Babylon, and this is what he said. Now watch this. "And the king spoke, saying, Is not this great Babylon that I have built for a royal dwelling by my mighty power and for the honor of my majesty?" And while the word was still in the king's mouth, a voice fell from heaven saying, "King Nebuchadnezzar, to you it is spoken, the kingdom has departed from you." I read that. I mean, he was walking along and just admiring everything. He says, "Man, look what I built. Look what I did. I did this. You know what? I did it for me. I didn't do it for anybody else. I did it for my majesty." And while the word was in his mouth, heaven spoke and said, "You just lost the kingdom, son. It's over." And you remember the rest of the story? God wasn't finished with Nebuchadnezzar, because he was going to use him as an illustration for all of us. And if you don't believe this story, you go back and read it in the book of Daniel, because this is really in the Bible. Nebuchadnezzar became the world's first wolf man. Did you know that? He was translated into a wolf man so that he spent the next 7 years eating grass out in the field like a beast. Guess what happened? At the end of 7 years, he was restored, just as the prophecy had been told. And I want to read to you what he said in Daniel 4, 37. "Now I, Nebuchadnezzar, praise and extol and honor the King of heaven. All of those works are truth, and his ways justice." And watch this. "And those who walk in pride, he is able to put down." Right on, King Nebuchadnezzar. He wasn't too bright, but he learned that. 7 years of eating grass has got to teach you something, right? And he realized that what he had learned was that when you get puffed up with who you are in prosperity, God can bring you down in a moment. And David's talking about that very thing, going from prosperity to poverty in one day, the ups and downs of life. Did you know there's a wonderful prayer in the Bible? And I'm just going to throw this in for free. It's a wonderful prayer that maybe all of us ought to pray more. And I think about this prayer once in a while, and I need to remind you of it often. It's found in Proverbs chapter 30, verses 8 and 9, and this is what it says. Remove falsehood and lies far from me. Now watch this. Give me neither poverty nor riches. Feed me with the food allotted to me, lest I be full and deny you and say, who is the Lord? Or lest I be poor and steal and profane the name of my God. Isn't that an interesting prayer? It's a prayer for balance. And in our world today, it would be simply this: Lord, give me everything that I need, everything you bless me with that won't get in the way of my relationship with you. But don't give me any more than that, because it's not worth having the things of this life if they end up keeping you from knowing God and having eternal life forever and ever. The contrast of prosperity and poverty. And let me give you the fourth one that's in the psalm. The contrast from mourning to dancing. Verse 11. Now watch this. David says, you have turned for me my mourning into dancing. You have put off my sackcloth and clothed me with gladness. And verse 11 is one of the main reasons why scholars believe that this psalm goes with 2 Samuel. Because let me tell you the rest of the story of bringing back the ark. Do you remember that story? David's coming back into the city with the Ark of the Covenant, and he's got the band playing and people rejoicing, and he's wearing his clerical robe, his linen ephod, says the scripture. And then the Bible says this, that David danced with all of his might before the Lord. And you know what? That's a really troubling passage to a lot of people. And I spent a lot of time in that Old Testament text, and I looked up the word danced, and you know what it means? It means danced. But I want to tell you, this wasn't dancing socially. This wasn't dancing at line dance or whatever they do in the country and Western stuff. This was David dancing before the Lord in exhilaration because of what God had done. He just got so overwhelmed with God's blessing and the beauty and majesty of that moment that he couldn't contain himself. David went from mourning and wearing sackcloth to dancing in the robe of gladness. Isn't life full of ups and downs? Isn't life overwhelmingly a life of extremes? Some days it is almost more than you can handle in the context of 24 hours, the extreme emotions that we go through. And then there's one last one, and I'll cover it quickly. It's in the last verse, and that is from silence to singing. To the end that my glory may sing praise to you and not be silent. This is a reminder of how many of us keep silence in spite of the fact that God has blessed us so much. And the great lesson here is the lesson of God's wonderful blessing upon us when things are going well, and yet God is still there when things aren't going so well. God is in the room when you get news of some great accomplishment, some award, but God is also in the hospital room when you get news of some difficult situation that you have to face. He's always with you in the ups and downs, and that's why the thing that we're told to do here at the end of the psalm is, whether it's up or down, we're to praise God. Notice, oh my God, I will give thanks to you forever. And if you go back in your Bibles to the fourth verse, here the thing is said again. Sing praise to the Lord, you saints of his, and give thanks at the remembrance of his holy name. The one thought that you don't want to lose from Psalm 30 is this: whether you're going through weeping or joy, give thanks to God. Whether you're in an uptime or a downtime, give thanks to God. If you're experiencing prosperity or poverty, give thanks to God. If you're in times of dancing or mourning, give thanks to God. Don't ever forget that the one constant in all of it is that God is there. He understands. Don't be afraid when you're in the pit to lift up your hands and your voices to God and say, God, I don't understand this, but I give you praise and I give you thanks. One of the things that happens to us when we go through a downtime is that we forget all of the other things that are good. You know, we lose a loved one in death, and it's the most difficult thing. And yet oftentimes when that happens, God has left us with others to comfort and encourage our hearts. And we need to give thanks. And when you start giving thanks to God, he puts it in perspective. You know, of all the things about life that I have the hardest time with, it's this cycle stuff, this up and down stuff. You know, I just get myself geared up for a good, you know, a good run. And then something happens that turns it in another direction. But I've got to learn, and I think God is teaching me, maybe he's teaching you, that all of these things are for His glory and His purpose, and He's got a reason why He allows the things into our lives that sometimes we don't understand. I feel a lot better about this after reading something that I want to share with you in closing. I'm not much of a scientist, though I like to read the accomplishments of scientists. But I learned something that is one of the most amazing stories that I've ever heard from the animal kingdom. One of the most unique animals that God ever created is the giraffe. It's a strange-looking creature, isn't it? I don't know if you've ever read about the birthing of giraffe calves, but I want to tell you that story as we close. I read this in something written by a guy named Gary Richmond, and I'll read it and tell you some of it in his words, but I don't think you'll forget this because I know I never will. He had been invited to a zoo where they had a captive giraffe that was about to give birth so that he could watch the process. He said, "The moment we had anticipated was not a disappointment. A calf, a plucky male, hurled forth, falling 10 feet and landing on his back. The mother giraffe gives birth to its young standing up, and the distance from the birth canal to the ground is about 10 feet. Now, I don't know if you know how high that is, but that's how high you have to jump if you're going to dunk a basketball. So this calf fell out of its mother 10 feet above ground and landed on its back. And it lays there for a few moments, and then, according to the story, it scrambles over and gets up on its legs with its legs underneath it so that it can look out and see what's going on. Well, the mother giraffe lowers her head long enough to take a quick look. Then she positions herself, though, so she's standing directly over the calf. She waits for about a minute, and then she does this most unreasonable thing. Now listen to this. She swings her pendulous leg outward and kicks her baby so that it is sent sprawling head over heels on the ground. Gary turned to the zoologist and he said, "What's that all about?" Well, the zoologist said, "She wants it to get up. And if it doesn't get up, she's going to do it again." Sure enough, the process was repeated again and again. And the struggle to rise was momentous, and as the baby grew tired of trying, the mother would again stimulate its effort with a hearty kick. Amidst the cheers of the animal care staff, the calf stood up finally for the first time. Wobbly for sure, but there it stood on its little spindly legs. Then we were struck silent when the mother kicked it off its feet again. And Gary's friend was the only one not astonished by the female's brutal treatment of the newborn calf. "She wants it to remember how it got up," he said. "That's why she knocked it down again. In the wild, it would need to get up as soon as possible to follow the herd." Now listen carefully. The mother needs the herd too for safety, because out there are lions and hyenas and leopards and hunting dogs, all that would enjoy having a young giraffe for dinner. And they'd get it too if the mother didn't teach her baby so quickly to get up and get on with it. And I'm reminded that one of the reasons we have some of the challenges in our lives is that God is toughening us up and preparing us so that we don't get chewed up by those things out there that are really trying to destroy us. I don't know if you've ever felt it, but I've felt the foot of the Lord on an occasion, you know, kicking me back and saying, you know, get with it. Preparing you, toughening you up. The ups and downs of life are not always just happenstance. Sometimes God brings those things into our life for a purpose, that He might strengthen us and make us the kind of people that He can trust and use in the days that are before us. I'm glad my Father's more gentle than the giraffe. But nonetheless, He's the one often who is behind the ups and downs of our life. And the thing that's so precious about that is He's always there. So give Him praise, saints. Don't be afraid to lift your heart and say, "Lord, I don't know what this is all about, but I give You praise and I thank You. You're up to something, God, and I don't need to know what it is right now, but I give You praise." And one day you'll be up on your feet walking, protected when the moment comes that you need it.
5: You know, the book of Psalms has a lot about trouble in it. Someone once said, every psalm seems to start with a sigh and end with a song. And I think there's some truth to that. The Psalms teach us the valuable importance of praise and worship in our own personal lives. I've been so impressed by that again this time as we've gone through Psalms together. Well, tomorrow we talk about Psalm 46, Triumph Over Trouble. Don't forget, today you still have an opportunity to order the book, Five Psalms for a Flourishing Life. This 236-page, beautiful hardback gift book is yours for the asking when you send a gift to Turning Point in these last few days of May. We want you to have this book. We thank you for your investment. We want you always to know it is our desire to care for your soul. And when we send you these resources, we're nourishing your soul, and we know it, and we're thankful for it. See you next time. This is David Jeremiah.
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1: 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They love you so much and are so very grateful for each of you. Also, a very happy birthday to Linda as she celebrates today. 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

The tribute quartet, The Healer Hasn't Lost His Touch. Hey, it's Josh with you on Joya Film. Saw something over the weekend that said, some days are easier to rejoice in than others. And that's certainly true, isn't it? Some days feel light and some feel heavy before your feet even hit the floor. But I think about Psalm 118 verse 24. It says, this is the day which the Lord hath made. We will rejoice and be glad in it. Not because every day is easy, but because God is still good in every day, every kind of day. Here's Kelly Crabb with Gratitude.

0: that's what the armor of the believer is meant to do for us. 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

Hey, it's Josh. Here's Gold City coming up with Truth is Marching on Joy FM. I know the world feels loud sometimes, there's bad news, but God has not lost control, and truth has not disappeared. It is still marching on, isn't it? Here's Gold City now on Joy FM.

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Up next, Ty Road featuring the Isaacs sing a hallelujah. Sometimes praise comes easy, doesn't it? And other times it comes by way of faith, trusting that God's doing something you can't see yet.

0: Sir Winston Churchill made a great observation we've often quoted. Hello, I'm Chuck Swindoll. London had just been bombed again, and the British were losing heart. As they were wondering what their future would hold, Sir Winston spoke these words, "This is not the end. This is not even the beginning of the end. But it is perhaps the end of the beginning." I think that's what Jesus was saying when he talked about things to come. When you see these things occurring, it isn't the end. It may not even be the beginning of the end, but it is the end of the beginning. Christ is coming back. Are you ready for that beginning?
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God says in Isaiah chapter 66, verse 13, "As a mother comforts her child, so I will comfort you." To the women who've shown us that kind of love, thank you, Joy FM.

That was Melissa Brady, Just Beyond the River Jordan. Hey, it's Josh with you on Joya Film. Up next, we have Joseph Habedank with The Church. The older I get, the more thankful I am for the people of God. Amen. Imperfect people, sure. Of course, I'm imperfect right there with them. But it's important to belong to a body of believers, people who pray for each other, who carry each other's burdens, who point each other back to Jesus. Amen. Here's Joseph Habedank now on Joya Film. I've heard

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1: 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Jim and Linda are so very proud of each one of you, and they are especially proud of how well you are doing in school and in life. They love you so much and are so very grateful for each of you. Also, a very happy birthday to Linda as she celebrates today. From Weekends with Rhonda and Adam, I'm Rhonda.
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That was the Down East Boys, When Believers Will Be Leaving. Hey, it's Josh with you on Joy of Film. Up next, the Tallies with The Healer. And maybe today you're carrying something quietly that nobody else knows about, whether it's physical hurt or grief, anxiety, fear. I'm thankful we can take all of it to the one who still heals hearts. Amen. Here's the Tallies on Joy FM.

0: there is a bright light on the horizon, and we have plenty of evidence for it. 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Jesus Christ is coming back for us, and he's coming back soon.
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That was Legacy 5 with Homeward Bound. Hey, it's Josh with you on Joy FM. Coming up, one of the groups that's going to be at Sype singing on the farm. That's going to be Friday, June 5th and Saturday, June 6th. Also going to be there, Jonathan Wilburn, Anthem Edition, the Wilmington Celebration Choir, the Hoppers, Peach Goldman, the Harvesters Quartet, the Perrys, Gold City, and Scotty Inman. You can get your tickets now, SypeSingingOnTheFarm.com. 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

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Up next, a classic from Ivan Parker, Jesus Has His Hand on Me. 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He's holding on to you. 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

Hey, it's Josh on Joy FM. Before I get out of here for the day, here's a classic from the Steels, Jesus Buried My Past. Aren't you thankful God doesn't just forgive sin, He removes it. The Bible says in Psalm 103 verse 12, as far as the east is from the west, so far hath He removed our transgressions from us. Here's the Steels now on Joy FM. There

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1: 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Also, a very happy birthday to Linda as she celebrates today. 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

Just a little disoriented. John here with you on Joy FM. Yesterday was Memorial Day, and we had a little break there, and here we are on a terrific Tuesday, except I have to keep reminding myself, John, today is Tuesday. It's not Monday. Today is Tuesday. So I'm getting my head wrapped around that, enjoying today. I hope you're having a terrific Tuesday. Let's play a little Southern gospel music. How about the Wisnitz with If Not for Christ, right here on Joy FM.

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He guides me in the paths of righteousness for the sake of his name." 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

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I'm John, and I'm playing you the very best in Southern Gospel. Coming up, the Irwins, the Dunaways, Of the Day, and Karen Peck and New River. But right now, Wonderful, Merciful Savior, right here on Joy FM.

0: This is Max McLean. What was Jonah's prayer while he was inside the belly of the whale? Listen to the Bible from Jonah 2. The engulfing waters threatened me. The deep surrounded me. Seaweed was wrapped around my head. To the roots of the mountains I sank down. The earth beneath barred me in forever. But you brought my life up from the pit, O Lord my God. When my life was ebbing away, I remembered you, Lord, and my prayer rose to you, to your holy temple. Those who cling to worthless idols forfeit the grace that could be theirs. But I, with a song of thanksgiving, will sacrifice to you. What I have vowed, I will make good. Salvation comes from the Lord. From Jonah 2. Listen to the Bible. It's great for the soul.
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Good afternoon. John here with you on Joy FM, and I am loving all of this rain. But you know what? We've been cooped up in the house just a little too much, and you may be ready to get out and do something. So might I suggest Sight Singing on the Farm? It's coming back to Claremont, North Carolina on Friday, June 5th and Saturday, June 6th. It's two great days of Southern gospel music outside and some amazing preaching. So on Friday, it's going to be Jonathan Wilburn, Pastor Tyler Galden, Anthem Edition, Wilmington Celebration Choir, The Hoppers, and Peach Goldman. Then on Saturday, Jonathan Wilburn returns. Evangelist Andy Lambert's going to be there. The Harvesters Quartet, the Perrys, the Lefevre Quartet, Gold City, and Scotty Inman. I almost run out of breath every time I read that. Does that not sound like an amazing event? Listen, if you don't have tickets, go ahead and go over to SipeSingingOnTheFarm.com. That's S-I-P-E, SingingOnTheFarm.com. 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Or you can call Randy directly. He does not mind at 828-312-5363. Two great days outdoors with great Southern gospel singing and some amazing preaching at Sipe Singing on the Farm, coming to Claremont, North Carolina, Friday, June 5th and Saturday, June 6th. 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
1: 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They love you so much and are so very grateful for each of you. Also, a very happy birthday to Linda as she celebrates today. From Weekends with Rhonda and Adam, I'm Rhonda.
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Johnny with you on Joy FM, and those May showers have finally shown up with just days left before June. I am hoping we get a little more sunshine, but my tomato plants, well, they are praising God, singing hallelujah, growing taller and taller and reaching toward the sky. So I'm thankful. I know they are as well. How is your garden doing? Let me know at 888-985-6936.

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0: We are called to be people who choose praise. We are called to give thanks with our whole heart, which means to have a single object of thanks and praise. This is not as much about our intensity or fervor as it is about the recipient of our praise and thanks. We turn our hearts to God, who is the very reason we praise and thank at all. And this is a corporate command, not just something each of us does individually. Christians praise and give thanks together. We need each other to do this. My rejoicing runs out and dries up if I do not share it. I miss so many reasons to rejoice if you do not share things that I wouldn't otherwise see. We must know one another, hear one another, see the Lord's works in and through one another so that we can give thanks with our whole hearts in the congregation, as the text says. This is part of the reason why isolation is so dangerous and why God designed us to be in Christian community, to be in church. We need to hear the thankfulness and rejoicing of others and to share our own for the sake of collective joy and encouragement and for the sake of honoring our Lord.
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John here with you on Joy FM, and I'm certainly glad that God promised he would never flood the earth again. Because after this week's rainfall, I'm starting to wonder if I should build a boat.

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It is John here with you on Joy FM. In just under 2 weeks, Sipe Singing on the Farm will take place at Claremont, North Carolina. Joy FM is going to be there. We want to see you there, too. I want you to bring a lawn chair, a little extra cash for those food trucks and concessions, and be ready for some amazing Southern gospel music and preaching. So this is Friday's lineup. This is June 5th. Jonathan Wilburn, Pastor Tyler Gauden, Anthem Edition, Wilmington Celebration Choir, The Hoppers, and Peach Goldman. Then on Saturday, June 6th, you're going to have Jonathan Wilburn return. Then evangelist Andy Lambert, the Harvesters Quartet, the Perrys, Lefevre Quartet, Gold City, and Scotty Inman. 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All right, so go to SipeSingingOnTheFarm.com. 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He does not mind at 828-312-5363. 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We want to see you there, too.

0: This is Max Lucado. Jesus said, "Your eyes are windows into your body. If you open your eyes wide in wonder and belief, your body fills up with light. If you live squinty-eyed in greed and distrust, your body is a dank cellar." In Gethsemane, Jesus faced betrayal on all levels. The disciples ran away, the people rejected him, and God didn't answer his anguished appeal to avoid the cup of suffering. So what did Christ do? He found enough good in the face of Judas to call him friend, and he can help us do the same with those who hurt us. He found purpose in the pain, seeing it as a necessary part of God's greater plan. Wouldn't you love to have a hope-filled heart? God never promises to remove us from our struggles. He does promise, however, to change the way we look at them. This is Max Lucado.
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Thank you so much for all you do for your communities and sharing the gospel of Jesus Christ around the world. That's

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1: 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They love you so much and are so very grateful for each of you. Also, a very happy birthday to Linda as she celebrates today. 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
0: 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Heard on over 30 stations, including WXRI Winston-Salem, WODY Fieldale, WTTX Appomattox, WTJY Ashboro, W272B in Sanford, WRFE Chesterfield, WJYJ Hickory, W261AP Kings Mountain, WTCF HD2 Wardensville, WKNV Fairlawn Blacksburg, WRAA Luray, WKGM Smithville Hampton Roads, WKDI Denton, WDAV HD3 Davidson, WCFM Narrows, WLXN Lexington. 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

John here with you on Joy FM, and I'm keeping a close eye on Mama. Our youngest son, Micah, recently turned 18, and this Saturday, he'll graduate high school, which means the countdown has officially begun. College, new adventures, and eventually leaving the nest. These are bittersweet days. We're incredibly proud of the young man he's becoming and excited to see where life takes him. But for all of that to happen, parents eventually have to loosen their grip and trust God with the road ahead. And that's where prayer comes in. The prayers that somewhere along the way, we taught the right lessons, set the right examples, loved well, corrected wisely, and pointed him toward Jesus often enough that when life gets hard, he'll know where to turn. So as we pray for Micah, I'd ask you to pray for all graduates stepping into a brand new season of life. And pray for the parents too, because while the graduates are learning how to spread their wings, moms and dads, well, we're all learning what it means to watch them fly.

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Your verse of joy today comes from Psalm chapter 23, verse 3. It reads, "He restores my soul. He guides me in the paths of righteousness for the sake of his name." I'm John. 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

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So this is your opportunity. It's going to be a great night. I'm so excited about it. I want to say thank you to Wright Funeral Service, Awakened to Grace, Moretz Wealth Management, and Energized Electrical Service for helping us make this happen. 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

That was the Ball Brothers Old Church Choir. I'm John. 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

0: Hi, this is Wendy. 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
1: 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Jim and Linda are so very proud of each one of you, and they are especially proud of how well you are doing in school and in life. They love you so much and are so very grateful for each of you. Also, a very happy birthday to Linda as she celebrates today. From Weekends with Rhonda and Adam, I'm Rhonda.
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Good evening, John here with you on Joy FM. And I think it was last week, Brendan and I were sharing some bad dad jokes, and our friend Trish got involved and sent one to us, and it actually got me chuckling, so I thought I would share it with you. The question is this: where do bad rainbows go? Where do bad rainbows go? The answer? To prism. It's a light sentence, but it gives them time to reflect. That's pretty good, Trish.

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I'm John, and I'm playing you the very best in Southern Gospel. Coming up, Legacy 5, Lefevre Quartet, Down East Boys, and right now, the Kingsmen, the Church of the Great I Am, right here on Joy FM.

0: Do you really believe that a big fish swallowed Jonah? The arrogant skeptic said to the little girl. Yes, she replied, I do. Well, how did that happen? I don't know, but when I get to heaven, I'll ask Jonah. Well, what if Jonah isn't there? Well, she said sweetly, then you can ask him. When we get to heaven, all of us will have a lot of questions, but frankly, they won't matter. Sometimes their place is so wonderful that questions seem irrelevant. Frankly, I'll be so pleased to be there. You can ask the questions. I'm Steve Brown. You think about that. Share what you just heard with a friend. Go to youthinkaboutthat.com.
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God says in Isaiah chapter 66, verse 13, "As a mother comforts her child, so I will comfort you." To the women who've shown us that kind of love, thank you, Joy FM.

John here with you on Joy FM. And that's about all for me tonight. But before I go, let me leave you with this. There is a difference between being humble and believing you deserve to be mistreated. God calls us to be meek, kind, forgiving, and patient. But nowhere does it call you to become a doormat to cruelty, manipulation, and disrespect. You can love people and still set boundaries. You can forgive and still protect your peace. And you can walk in grace and still expect to be treated with dignity. Compassion does not require surrendering to self-harm. Sometimes the most godly thing you can do is to calmly say, "This is not acceptable," and refuse to let bitterness take root while also refusing to let unhealthy behavior continue. Your value has been established by God Himself. Don't let the world convince you otherwise. May the Lord bless you and keep you until we meet again. Good night.

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1: 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They love you so much and are so very grateful for each of you. Also, a very happy birthday to Linda as she celebrates today. 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

love them where they are. I'm Brennan with you here on your Joy FM. Thanks for stopping by on this Tuesday evening. We got more great Southern gospel music coming up from the artists that you love. Here next is Devin McGlamory.

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Hey, it's Brendan. Your Bible verse for this Tuesday evening comes from the book of Psalm 23:3. He restores my soul. He leads me in paths of righteousness for his name's sake.

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Brennan back with you here on your Joy FM. We got more great Southern gospel music coming up from the artists that you love. Friends like Darlene Check, Gold City, and right now The Sound are on the way. And here is The Sound next with that great song, Standing With You.

0: If you ask a tennis professional who she wants to practice with, she will usually say, someone who's better than me. Why? Because competition makes us better. The English statesman Edmund Burke captured this truth when he said, he that wrestles with us strengthens our nerves and sharpens our skill. Our antagonist is our helper. The Bible certainly agrees with that philosophy. The book of Proverbs talks about people making each other better as iron sharpens iron. If you meet someone who does something better than you, thank God for that person and see how you can learn from his skill and experience. This is David Jeremiah encouraging you to get on the road to new life. Discover God's teachers on Route 66.
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It's Brennan with you here on your Joy FM. Even when the roads feel uncertain, Jesus is still the way maker. And I need to remind myself that sometimes, because in the moments where we can't see the next step, it's encouraging to know that God is already making a path ahead of us. Friend, maybe tonight you're walking in uncertainty and waiting on answers, healing, peace, or just the strength to keep going. Be encouraged knowing that Jesus never stops working on our behalf. In John 14:6, Jesus says, "I am the way and the truth and the life." He didn't just say, well, he knew the way. Rather, he boldly states and proudly and proclaims he is the way. So whatever mountain is standing in front of you this evening, friend, trust that God is bigger. He's opening doors, making streams in the wilderness, and guiding our steps one moment at a time. Keep your faith steady tonight, friend, because the Waymaker is already moving.

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2: 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Then come back Saturday, June 6th from 3 to 8 p.m. for another incredible lineup including Jonathan Wilburn, The Harvesters Quartet, The Perrys, Lefevre Quartet, Gold City, and Scotty Inman, plus a message from Andy Lambert. 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Tickets are $30 for a single day or a bundled price of $50 for both days. 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
1: 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Jim and Linda are so very proud of